faith, information, and the news you can use is the Community Communicator, communicating Community One. Hot number 1075.

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2: he did it first.

0: 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Hot number 1075.
1: How you doing?

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1: Yeah, yeah.
2: The bluff is,
1: yeah, yeah. 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Yeah, I have my will. 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
1: 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Yeah.
0: We have personality.
2: Say yeah.
0: We have personality.

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I never meet a girl so yet. 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

0: turned you out. 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
1: Yeah, I got my 20 with me. 20 glasses of bourbon. 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
1: All right, Bermuda, it is Hot Mornings with Bootsy here on Hot 107.5. Good morning goes out to each and every one of you this morning. It is 6:28, 28 minutes after the hour of 6 o'clock. I'm here, baby, I'm here. I am so glad to be back, to be honest with you. It's been a couple of days. I've been stressed out, man. Trying to figure out what's going to happen with my life, you know. I got to get my life together. So, for the record, those of you who don't know what has been going on here at the station, well, I've been off for a couple of days, and the reason why is because we kind of moved the station, Hot 107.5 station, from one room to the next, right? And I couldn't let you know this because I didn't find out until the weekend, so obviously I couldn't get to know you. So, you know, of course, the owner wants it to be a surprise when I come in. I'm like, where's the station? Well, the station's in the other room. But anyway, so initially what happened, the technicians that came in, Grady and his crew, came in to reconfigure the office or the other space and put the studio in, and the carpenters and all the, you know, technicians that come in, the electricians come in, and just do a major overhaul, move the station from one area to the next. So I had a few days to myself, you know, and here I am. So I'm in a new space. It's different because there are no pictures on the wall. I'm like, I don't know what I'm looking at this point. It's weird. It's different. You know, when you go to a different spot, it's almost like when you move, right, from one house. You've been in a certain house for so long, and then you move, and you go like, well, where's this? You're dumb and stupid. You don't know where things are. And that's what I've been experiencing this morning. I'm like, okay. And Glenn did call me. And he said, listen, everything's the same. It's just in a different space. But, duh. I'm like, okay, where's this? Okay. My swinging structure is a little different, right? Because I'm so left-handed. And everything is on my right. It's weird, man. So I got to get my right thing going. I really do. At any rate, good morning to you. Feel free to call me at 297-1075. 297-1075. If you want to just shout out to any particular person or give a shout out to yourself or have a particular song that you'll love to hear, give me a call. 297-1075. It is Hot Mornings with Bootsy here on Hot 107.5. Let's get this party started right. 6:31, 29 minutes to the hour of 7.

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All right, the meeting is Hot 1 to here in Hot 107.5. It is now 6:40, 20 minutes to the hour of 7 o'clock. High today, 82 degrees. So, high 83, low 82. So, you're sticky, though.

0: Good morning, sir.
1: 107.5, good morning to you.
0: Good morning, Mr. Bucci. I would like to send out a birthday request to my 17-year-old miracle.
1: 17-year-old miracle. Okay.
0: Yes. My name is Takara. That's Wolsey. That's just my 17-year-old miracle.
1: And why is she the miracle?
0: Because she was never fit to make it.
1: Oh, really?
0: Yeah, really.
1: So she's the best.
0: Yeah. So from her crazy baby.
1: Okay.
0: My mama and sister. Happy birthday to Takara Barra.
1: What's her name? Kabara?
0: No, Takara.
1: Takara.
0: My nickname is Takara Barra, don't worry.
1: So Takara.
0: She's got a lot of
1: it. Okay, okay. Silver beauty. So, yeah. So what's her name, sir?
0: My name is Ruby.
1: So, Ruby, you go ahead and give your daughter an amazing summer.
0: Wait.
1: First of all, tell me what's wrong with your life here.
0: When Jesus says yes, he's right there.
1: When Jesus says yes?
0: Yeah.
1: Okay, you sure that's what it's called?
0: Yeah. Yeah, something.
1: Oh, something, you don't know. Give me another song.
0: Yeah.
1: If you know.
0: Yeah.
1: Give me another song if you know.
0: Yeah. Anything gospel.
1: Anything gospel. Okay.
0: Yeah. All right.
1: Let's go. So, let's do that. All right. Okay. Anything gospel. Okay, so you guys are Christian families.
0: Yeah.
1: Okay.
0: Okay.
1: Yeah. So go ahead. Give that amazing shout out to your boy.
0: Happy birthday, Carl Barra. Daddy loves you. Your sister loves you. Everybody loves you.
1: Okay.
0: Thank you, Richie.
1: You got it, buddy. Thanks a lot.
0: All right.
1: Have yourself a great day.
0: You too.
1: Okay.

Hey, Kabbalah, this one is for you. Give the devil a slow gospel. Good morning to you. Happy birthday.

All right, Bermuda, it is Hot Mornings with Bootsy here on Hot 107.5. Good morning goes out to each and every one of you this morning. So, young lady, happy birthday. And this one's from your entire family, okay? It is now 6:49. Yeah, man, we're 9 minutes to the hour of 7 o'clock to all our visitors around the island. Good morning to you. We have, listen, Bermuda, we have like two carnival ships, right? So one ship has about 4,500, 600 people on. The other one has about 2,007, something like that, right? So we got a couple of thousand people on the island. So I encourage all Bermudians to be polite to our visitors so that they continue on deciding to choose Bermuda as their destination. It's to keep the economy flowing. It is Hot Mornings with Bootsy here on Hot Mondays Number 5. Keep in mind, I'm here every Monday through Friday, 6 a.m. to 8 a.m., playing the hits that you love to hear, the hits from today and yesterday. With that being said, good morning, Mom. I got to say good morning to my mom, man. Of course, she is so resilient. Oh, man, she wasn't feeling well a few days ago. We were very concerned about her. And then she just right back up. Yeah, and she looks spooky and lively and, wow, at 82 years old, she's still doing her thing. So, Mama, good morning to you, and I wish you well today. Of course, you know that. All right, so to all the other moms around the island, I'm not forgetting about you. Good morning to all moms around the island, young and old, thinking about you this morning and wishing you an amazing day. And guess what, Bermuda? This song was a hit back in the early 90s, mid-90s, and, of course, many people have embraced this song. And people would sing this song to the top of their lungs, man. And I thought I'd throw this one out to all those folks who are inspiring to be rich. It is Hot Mornings with Lucy here on Hot 107.5. Good morning.

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1: All right, Bermuda, it is Hot Mornings at Bootsy here on Hot 107.5. Good morning goes out to each and every one of you this morning. Now, if you are just turning your radio on at 5 minutes to the hour of 7 o'clock, understand that I'm in a new space, man. What they did was they changed the Hot 107.5 studio from Rum Room to the Max, right? However, they set everything up. It's beautiful. It's nice. It's nice and compact. It's beautiful. It's just a little smaller than the big station, right? Well, the other space, stuff like that. However. So this is the first live show, I believe. I believe it's the first live show here in the station. Now, I'm so left-handed, right? It's crazy because everything is to my right, and I'm trying to navigate, man. It's like, oh man. But we'll have this little guy. But I'm just so used to swinging to my left and going bang, bang, bang. But everything is to my right, and I got to think about it. You know what I mean? I got to think about it. Now, with that being said, at 4 minutes to the hour, talking about think about it. In our 7 o'clock hour, we want to talk about IT and all the challenges that has been going on internationally in terms of not IT, also international intelligence, right? It's IT. Yeah. Anyway, so AI—that's what I'm talking about. AI, artificial intelligence, AI, right? So. I want to talk about that because around the world, the giants, you got to hear this if you haven't been tuning in. So the giants that live this life every single day are suggesting that the world needs to slow down with AI. AI is going out of this realm. And the reason why, and these are people that deal with this every single day, is because they cannot control it. It's gotten to a point that they can't control what's happening right now. Do you know? Okay, we'll come back to talk about that. It's a burning topic internationally. So here we go. I'm going to play this one. This is one of my favorite artists. This is Luther Vandross. This one is called Impossible Dream. Only on Hot 107.5.

Peter. It is Hot Mornings and Bootsy here on Hot 107.5. Good morning goes out to each and every one of you this morning. It is now 11 minutes after the hour of 7 o'clock. You know what? That's a story, right? 7-Eleven. That is the time. High today, 83 degrees, low 82. All right, so I'm talking about

0: the giants in AI, these people that created AI. Hold on. Someone has something to say. Let's see what they... How about 7-5? Good morning to you.
1: Good morning.
0: Hey, Dennis, what's crack?
1: Everything's cool, man. Everything's cool. Hey, I miss you, man. Hey. Yeah, I haven't heard from you in the last few days.
0: Yeah, so what it is, they changed the station. They changed one from one room to the other. They have to configure this room and make it several 9 yards. So it took a few days to do that. So as a result of that, I was off.
1: Okay.
0: Yeah.
1: One thing, Mr. Blakeney, seems to you know, move, you know, around there. You know, he does things to make the station more known or more present.
0: Yes, he does. Mm-hmm. You know, it's so crazy, Dennis, because I was getting phone calls late at night.
1: Yeah.
0: Somebody called me. I don't even know who they are. Today, I don't know. They're just like, okay, level with me, Bruce. What's really going on? I'm like, who is this?
1: Yeah.
0: I'm like, what's going on? Yeah, I'm like, I go, excuse me, but who's this? Like, you know, level with you. I don't even know you. Mm-hmm. And they tell me, you don't know me, but what's really going on? Boots in the locker. Yeah, but that is the, that's what happened. So they changed the movie studio from one room to the other. So, of course, they had to fly in the technicians, you know, to get this thing in, and then, you know, it was a delay with the airlines. So it was a lot of things, but they made it happen, right? So we're in a new space. Everything's a little different for me, Dennis. I'm sorry, I was so left at it, but everything was to my right? So I got to, you know?
1: But you still got the two separate booths up there?
0: What do you mean two separate
1: booths? Yeah, one on the outside, the other. Two?
0: Yeah, this is hot.
1: Okay.
0: Magic is still the same, but hot.
1: Okay.
0: Move. Yeah. So.
1: And 102 is still over on the other side.
0: Yes. Magic is the same. Hot is the only one that moved. Yeah.
1: All right. All right. Okay. All right.
0: Yeah. So how about Dennis? What can I play for you today, man?
1: You're talking about AI.
0: Oh, Dennis. Dennis, do you know that? The world giants, these people that do this thing every day, create programs and things like that, they are saying to the world, to Trump and China, we need to slow down because we cannot control what AI is doing. AI, the computers, just like we've seen on television, right, years ago, they are talking to each other. They are outsmarting the humans. This is real. Do you know what one expert said? That AI will destroy humanity if they don't slow down.
1: That might be part of prophecy.
0: Well,
1: you know?
0: There you go.
1: We're heading that way, you know?
0: Yeah. Yeah.
1: But in the meantime, now, if I could get hold of ENI, I'll try asking for a cool million. $4 million.
0: That's where you're at, Dennis?
1: Yeah, that'll set me straight.
0: So you're going selfish now, Dennis. That don't sound like you.
1: No, that didn't come out to me. I wanted to come out.
0: Apparently.
1: Yeah. But Yeah, man. So yeah, but this AI, man, is man and his wonders, you know, he's just.
0: Well, here's the challenge. Here's the challenge. Mm-hmm. This is the challenge. Bermuda, please understand this. The world, because we are streaming worldwide. So please understand this. So they take it to, they make the statement. However, the President of the United States of America makes a major statement to say it's a hoax.

0: And we are not going to slow down because we don't want China to be the winner. So whoever's the winner of AI, right, of the future, no, of AI, becomes the winner. And they don't want China to be the winner. So, you know, forget about it. He's not going to make any assumptions that these people are right. And we are the experts. So he's saying, forget about it, continue. So that's where the challenge is. So as long as the U.S. continues, China's going to continue. If the U.S. pulls back, then they believe that China's going to continue and be the winner. So it's just a, it's like a, what's it, testosterone thing? Right? And you know, not even thinking about humanity. So that's where we're at this point. But the computers, people got to listen to me. These things are talking to each other on CNN. They had a conversation. You would have thought that it was humans talking. They even use the humanity. The computers. Talking to each other. Oh, this is what we can do. Oh, let's do this. Yeah. So that's where we're at.
1: Yeah, man. Right now, China is leading in technology anyway, and USA is way behind.
0: So that's what Trump's afraid of. You hear me?
1: They're literally out of USA in technology wise compared to China. They're way behind, man. Way behind China.
0: Okay, so this is my point. So this is why Trump don't want to let up, because he doesn't want China to win. And in the result, who suffers? The people. These things are tapping into all kinds of stuff. These things are talking. They can, you know, AI is so sophisticated now, they become more sophisticated than men. They can create a war just like that. Because you don't know if it's real or not, right? You see your silly videos that are going around. But on AI influence, you don't know if it's real, you don't know if it's real or whatever. Well, that's the same with the high tech, high end stuff. Anyway,
1: But let me say this here. I'm still believing in my God is going to step in. Is it, you know, that comes to that?
0: Yes.
1: Yeah, because it's going to step in. This is his world.
0: Okay.
1: But the song I want to play today is "Biggest Part of Me." You know that one?
0: No, sing it, Dennis. Sing it. Go ahead. How'd it go?
1: The biggest part of me.
0: It's how the song goes. That's a good thing.
1: Thanks
0: for calling. Have a good day.
1: All right.
0: You got it, buddy.
1: All right.

0: 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Can you know that you just catching up with her?
1: Yeah. Well, she's having a hard time getting up and around like she used to. I would sure hate to see her fall.
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Bermuda Police Service has several opportunities for applicants seeking a career in law enforcement, representing the community, and contributing to our mission of making Bermuda safer. Successful applicants must pass the police service initial recruitment test, job-related fitness test,

equivalent qualification demonstrating successful completion of secondary education must be at least 18 years of age and no older than 49 years of age at the start of the contract and must be physically and mentally fit to perform the duties of a police constable. But also need an applicant who are permitted by the Department of Immigration to work or seek employment in Bermuda may also be considered for recruitment.

0: day, Bermuda. This is your Inter-Island Communications News Brief, brought to you by Bermuda Healthcare Services and the Brown Darrow Clinic. And I'm Maya Palacio. If you own an e-bike in Bermuda, there are some major changes you need to understand, and police say enforcement is coming. But first, one important distinction, this is not actually a new law. Transport Minister Owen Darrow says e-bikes already fall under Bermuda's Auxiliary Bicycle Act of 1954, which defines an auxiliary cycle as a two- or three-wheeled vehicle intended for the roads that is electronically propelled or mechanically propelled with an engine no larger than 50 cc. What is changing now is enforcement.
1: We are telling every e-bike owner in Bermuda exactly what is required of them and giving them a fair and well-supported vendor to meet those requirements and making sure that that vendor has a firm ending.
0: So what do you actually have to do? Government says there are four requirements. Your e-bike must be inspected, registered, and licensed with TCD. You must have the appropriate driver's license. The bike must have at least third-party insurance, and you must wear a certified helmet. And police have clarified, they mean a motorcycle helmet, not a regular bicycle helmet.
1: This is not just something that happened overnight. This has been a long time coming, getting TCD ready to be able to test all of these things and getting insurance on board to make sure that everyone can get their body insurance. So we will be enforcing these rules. You will have to have a driver's license going forward to use these type of cycles.
0: And here is another big one for parents. You have to be at least 16 to ride an auxiliary cycle on Bermuda's roads. That means the recent cases involving a 14-year-old reportedly traveling at 70 kilometers per hour and a 15-year-old involved in the collision that injured a 71-year-old pedestrian involved riders below the legal age. Assistant Commissioner Martin Weeks has now confirmed those under 16 cannot operate these vehicles on the road. And having a driving ban matters too. Police say if you have been disqualified from driving, you cannot simply switch to an e-bike. E-scooters are also being treated under the same legislation.
1: Yeah, it's just

0: 2021.
1: Owners are being given until October 31st to take the steps necessary to make their bikes compliant with TCD opening on Saturdays from September 26th from 9 a.m. until 1 p.m. for inspections and registration. But here's an important clarification. That deadline does not mean you can legally ride an uninsured, unlicensed e-bike until October 31st. The minister specifically said the compliance window does not make illegal operation lawful. So for now, the message from government is if you use an e-bike on Bermuda's public roads, don't assume yours is exempt. Take it to TCD, find out how your particular bike will be classified and what you need to legally keep riding it after October 31st. Closing out, the Bermuda Civil Aviation Authority has announced a temporary no-fly zone over the WER Joel Tennis Stadium for Bermuda's Davis Cup World Group 2 tie against Mexico. The restriction will be in place on September 19th and 20th from 9 a.m. to 9 p.m., covering drones, microlights, gliders, kites, and balloons. An approved event drone will still be permitted to operate around the matches. And that is your Inter-Island Communications News Brief. It's brought to you by Bermuda Healthcare Services and the Brown Darrow Clinic. I'm Maya Palacio. Please remember to buckle your helmets and drive safely, Bermuda.

Hi, Miami Ross, this Giants woman, the Hurricane Weather Center. We're here on a Thursday morning. Status returning quite cloudy across most of the western Atlantic now. Quick check of Bermuda Weather Service radar is indicating still some widely scattered rain showers to the northwest of Bermuda. These are mostly about 60 miles or more to the northwest of Hamilton. They're moving towards the east and northeast slowly at about 5 miles an hour. There's just not much wind. And there's no thunderstorm activity around us either at this point. The latest computer forecast models, however, are suggesting kind of a hodgepodge of weather across the western Atlantic now over the course of the next week or so. We have this weak weather pattern, weak winds, skies variably cloudy, widely scattered shower here, an isolated shower there. There's a cold front approaching on Saturday that will likely enhance Saturday and Sunday's chances of raining a little bit. And then next week, overall, the trend is to have variably cloudy skies now and with more widely scattered showers. I think next week, later in the week, we might even see a little low pressure area develop southwest of us that could enhance our chance of showers somewhat. In the tropics, nothing really big going on at the moment. We have a tropical wave over Puerto Rico. It's moving westward and northwestward into Florida and the Bahamas this weekend. We have a tropical wave over the East Central Atlantic, 33 west. It's moving westward into the northernmost Leeward Islands here about 1 week from today. It will then move on up into the western Atlantic and be absorbed by a front in the western Atlantic late next week. One of the American forecast models still insists a low pressure area may develop in the western Caribbean early next week, like about Tuesday, and then would move northward up into the Gulf of Mexico. I'll believe it when I see it. Our forecast here in Bermuda, then, is going on skies now to return partly cloudy, briefly cloudy at times, however, for today through the weekend, with only a 15 to 20% chance of an isolated shower at any time, but definitely few and far between. Our highs daily will run about 86 Fahrenheit, 30 Celsius, lows 80 Fahrenheit, 27 Celsius, and the winds for today, light south to southwest, under 10 miles an hour.

All right, good morning. It's top morning to beat you here on Hot 107.5. Good morning goes out to each and every one of you this morning. It is now 7:42. We've been very, very quickly to the

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2: All right, Bermuda, it is Hot Mornings at Boots here on Hot 107.5. Good morning goes out to each and every one of you this morning. It is now 6 minutes to the hour of 8 o'clock, and my time is pretty much on. Again, it's so nice to be back. Thanks for hanging out with me, those who did. Do me a favor, spread the word, let folks know that we're back here every Monday through Friday, 6 a.m. to 8 a.m., playing the hits that you love to hear, the hits from today and yesterday. With that being said, my friends, please, please be safe, be careful, don't sell and drive, don't drink and drive. God for his life. We'll be back at it tomorrow. I'm going to leave you with Marvin Gaye. With that being said, that, my friends, is the show. Good morning.

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2: 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Are you? 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Are you?
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1: I'm on our website, also on all of our social media channels to stay up to date with all that we have going on, helps from your mic as we go off our to continue to improve our community. Don't forget, starting next week, we've got some big announcements, love prizes, and giveaways, so you don't want to miss right through the end of November from next week, end of October, starting next week. So you want to make sure you are tuned in. Don't miss an episode because we've got some things that we'll be doing, some promos to kind of reward you. All right. Anyway, let's jump into today's discussion. Here's the question of the morning, folks. Charles, you are such a bad influence. Says you're welcome. I didn't call his name, but yes, he mentioned pumpkin and got that pumpkin donut. I was thinking about the other one for breakfast, but then I was like, donuts are not supposed to be breakfast, people. It's a dessert. We're not going to get into that this morning. Today, I'm just good morning, Jamel, the VH family. It's an awesome day to be alive. I know that pumpkin with icing was absolutely delicious. Yummy, yummy, yummy. In the tummy it was, but I know all that's great and tastes good is not actually good for us, right? All right, folks, let's jump into your question of the morning. What are some lessons and takeaways from the PLP internal election? Yes, what are some lessons and takeaways? Well, the Bermuda Progressive Labour Party, as mentioned, has postponed its annual general conference, which was scheduled for October 28th or the 30th, as the internal leadership battle between Curtis Dickinson and Jason Hayward continues to play out. Now, this situation, to me, is absolutely messy. But maybe, just maybe, this mess is exactly what Bermuda needs. In the meantime, since the ruling party is having a difficult time, figuring out how it needs to choose this next leader, maybe you should just let the government take over. After all, we're British overseas territory, the governor represents the king, and Bermudians don't want independence. So, governor, you're the next man up. I'm joking. Kind of, but maybe not. But seriously, watching how this leadership race has unfolded has been fascinating to me. I have no dog in this fight. I'm not a PLP member. I have very little faith in most politicians, regardless of how the media, their campaigns, or their supporters sell them to me. So when all is said and done, whoever becomes the next leader of the PLP and Premier of Bermuda won't be determined by what I think. But what interests me is how people are viewing these two candidates. There appears to be a great deal of public enthusiasm around Curtis Dickinson. People speak about his banking career, his experience on Wall Street, his time as Minister of Finance, and his repeated emphasis on integrity despite being a backbencher within the government that exists today. And then there's Jason Hayward. I've heard people criticize the way he speaks. I've heard him referred to as a union thug. I've heard people question his academic background, his credibility, and whether he's capable of getting Bermuda back on the right track, whatever that means. Kind of sounds like make America great again. I've also heard people describe him as Brett 2.0 and suggest that being a Brett would somehow continue pulling the strings. The puppet thing. The contrast is interesting, though. It reminds me of some of the conversations we used to hear about Mark Bloom. People questioned whether he was too ghetto and whether he could appropriately represent Bermuda. Compared then to David Burke, when he came along, and to some people, he appeared more acceptable, the way he spoke and dressed and carried himself. Interesting, right? See where I'm going with that? But anyway, back to 2026. The current dispute isn't about whether someone likes Curtis Dickinson or Jason Hayward. It's about the rules governing who becomes a member who becomes the delegate, and ultimately who gets to participate in selecting the party's next leader. Mr. Dickinson has taken the matter to court and obtained an interim injunction preventing the disputed changes from being implemented while the underlying issue is considered. His position is that the changes conflict with the PLP's constitution. The party leadership disputes that interpretation. This is where I find myself asking a different question. At what point do you accept that maybe an organization no longer represents you? I've heard arguments about new members joining the PLP. I don't hold anyone for joining an organization if the existing rules, allow them to do so. Organizations evolve as do political parties. New generations join and eventually influence their direction. But there's also a legitimate conversation about the difference between evolving an organization and fundamentally changing what that organization represents. Now, that's really for PLP members to decide. What I find fascinating, though, is that Mr. Dickinson is now in court against officials of the very political organization he wants to lead. Now, maybe he's completely justified in believing he's fighting to protect the party's constitution. Maybe those supporting the party's position genuinely believe they're protecting the integrity and traditions of the organization. The court will ultimately determine the legal questions before it. At least we hope. But politically and philosophically, I think there's another question worth asking. If your differences with the organization have become so significant that you're fighting its leadership in court for the right to determine how its next leader is selected, is that still the organization you should be trying to lead? Maybe it is. Maybe fighting from within is exactly how organizations change. Or maybe there comes a point when walking away requires more courage than continuing to fight for control of something you no longer appear aligned with. Mark Bean eventually created the Free Democratic Movement. Dan Pamela

for the disagreement in them, challenge the leadership, and push them to evolve. But how far can those differences go before you're no longer changing the organization and instead trying to turn it into something fundamentally different? That's the part of this leadership battle that interests me. Now, for the record, I previously said this, that I believe David Burt has been the worst premier in my lifetime. That position hasn't changed. Now, it could over time. So this isn't me defending David Burt, Jason Hayward, Curtis Dickinson, or the PLP. I'm comfortable. I am perfectly comfortable choosing nothing. I think very differently from those of you. I don't believe I have to choose one of which is given to me. Which brings me back to where I started. Governor, you're the next man up. It's time to serve the king. Oh, and the people of Bermuda too. Folks, you see the question. What are some lessons and takeaways from the internal PLP election? Think about it. We'll be back and we'll get the poll up as well. Stick with us. People's Exchange.

you, folks. Let's get into it. This is your Daily Disruption brought to you by Titan Express and Secure. You see the question, what are some lessons and takeaways from the internal PLP lesson? What do you believe are some lessons and takeaways? And here is the poll question for the day. If someone no longer agrees with the direction of the political party, they should, one, change it from within, two, leave and become independent, three, form something new, or four, other. What are your thoughts, audience? Now, I'm not quite sure. I don't know if Dr. Brown said it publicly or if I read it in his book, but Dr. Hugh Brown spoke of his mom and aunt being in the United Bermuda Party. And I'm pretty sure he said they thought that they could change things from within. Folks, admirable, but it's not that easy. And I bring up Mark Bean. I mentioned the Gordon sisters. Because if the will of the people, every last person who has become a member of the PLP because they want to see Curtis Dickinson as the leader and in turn the premier, then he should have no problem running as an independent candidate, and he should have no problem creating a team and a political party to win outright. I'm not here to defend David Burke, the PLP, Jason Hayward. But he's right. Oh, yeah, I just agree with him. He's right if he's saying this is to protect the integrity of the party. I am not a PLP member. I've been disgusted with the PLP since they didn't stand with Romanians Against the Draft as a Labour party with a law of forced labor. And their members and central committee were fine with it because black males were hated. We deserve punishment. We deserve discipline. Just black males. Right? So, my issue is with the PLP. Maybe I'm holding a grudge. So, this is not about defending the PLP. But right is right, wrong is wrong. I can put my emotions aside. And again, I don't have anything personal against the Premier. Every issue I have is political. Let me be very clear with this. Every issue I have was political. So, I believe David Byrd is absolutely right. If the argument he's using is this is to protect the integrity of the party. Why? Because it would be like me joining the PLP, knowing I don't agree with the PLP right now. It would be like me becoming a member simply to influence the leadership race. I'm using me. It would be like me joining the OBA last year when they were having their internal election, right? Knowing I don't agree with anything the OBA does either. Well, I should say anything, but I don't know, ideology-wise, I don't agree with them.

0: have influence in that race. Folks, remove your emotions. Remove how you personally feel and think about this. I feel how I feel about David Byrne. But the difference between me and many others, you know, the late Laverne Purvis used to say it all the time. A broken clock can be right twice a day. I agree with protecting the integrity of a party. Because if you're telling me that Jamel Hartman could just go sign up and influence a leadership race, then I have absolutely no interest in the party at this point, as of today, then I agree with you. If that's the reason, let me clarify, if that's the reason, I agree. I'm not saying that is the reason. I'm saying if that's the reason, I agree. So for me, and I'll answer the poll as well. If someone no longer agrees with the direction of the political party, they should, one, change with them, two, either become independent, three, form something new, or four, other. I'm going to say, if the will of the people is truly to have you, and they're aligning with you, not the political party, then leave. Form something new. So I'm going to answer the poll, and I'm going to say three. I'm going to say three. Let's go to the audience. Again, what are your some lessons and takeaways from the internal PLP election? We've got Dr. Maria Siemens says PLP needs to be honest. They're simply divided. Yes, they're divided. That's no, I mean, why would they deny that, Dr. Siemens? Says, yes, Mr. Dickinson needs to split with his supporters and be honest. Absolutely he does. They are not united. I can plead with the PLP. I plead with Curtis Hickman. I plead right now with David Brett and Jason Hayward. The party is not a lie. The party is not a lie. If Mr. Dickinson wants to lead that much, he can literally still become premier by the end of this year. He could. So for all those vultures who are around him, right, you know, the people who support him because they want something from him after he becomes the winner, because we know how that works. Many people, they did it to Craig Kennedy. They probably did it to David Burke. They do it to everyone who seeks leadership. They're like vultures all around them, right? Trying to get something, you know, on their plate. Well, take the vultures with you. I beg you. Because at the end of the day, I'm different from you all. At this point, let the governor leave. You all don't want to be independent. You don't want to be independent. You're flying as a British paraquet. Let the governor do the job. Since this is how messy we are, since you all are okay with people infiltrating, but yes, I use that word. Why? Because, again, I'm putting the rules in myself. It would be like me going to the OBA or PLP right now just to influence their leadership race. Not because I care about the principles and foundations of the party. I honestly don't. I don't. I can sit here right now and tell you I don't care. But then if you gave me an application and said, look, I really can convince you, it's nonsense. And you are not being honest about it, man. You're not being honest. You know why you're not being honest? Because you want a certain person to win it. And I'm talking about both sides of not being honest. Because emotionally, you're tied to something that ain't going to make your life no better or worse. Probably going to remain the same, but emotions, right? Because the psychology of it is to make you believe that this person is going to be your savior. You're probably like, oh, this is going crazy in a way. But the truth sometimes comes across like that. It sometimes comes across like that. But nobody wants to admit, when people fight into American conscription, no one wants to admit, especially black men who are strong, especially, you know, fighters, that they were conforming. They were conforming because they couldn't fight. They didn't know how to fight. The amount of people who came up to me saying, oh, man, they put you guys me as like a benefit. Weak. Be strong enough to admit that we're weak at something. That we've been played. That we've been sold something that's not real. It happens to us every day. Let's go to the audience. Brian says, under the leadership of David Brett, the PLP has been hijacked and lost its way. Curtis Dickinson is trying to restore the party back to its grassroots of representing the party of people. That's nonsense. the party has always been the same. I said it previously. I used to say the same thing. David Price lies at the party. David Price is very different from anyone else who's been in that party. That's the reality you all just realize. And Curtis Dickinson's mindset, really not much different. The only difference I see between Curtis Dickinson and David Price, if I'm honest with you, if I'm being honest with you, is that David built political capital before his political career took off, or while it was taking off. Meaning, David Price went into local clubs, started hanging around a bunch of people, going different places. He built political capital, meaning he made himself one of everyone else in the community. That's the only difference. Now, no disrespect, I think Mr. Dickinson has had a wonderful career. He's a very genuine, nice person, at least the person I've been able to talk to. But you cannot tell me a person who has no community connection is trying to take a party back to grassroots. That's the failure. That's the emotional part. Because we're saying these things and they make no sense. I'm not going to sit here and lie. And of the two candidates, the one that's more grassroots would be Jason Hayward. And I'm not here to defend Jason or put him on a flag. I'm not doing it. I'm just trying to be honest with all of you. We're not honest. We're emotional beings. And my emotions right now are trying to tell you to think. It's ridiculous, man. Seriously. Michael Daniel says, I have heard that this leadership election is really about the control of CIT. Okay. Around the process, this happened in the UK. This court sided with allowing the internal change against the constitution. See, I'm not a lawyer, but I think if local lawyers decide, they're going to favor Curtis Dickinson. But I don't believe the PLP are going to stop that. I think they'll take it to the Privy Council. And I think if they took it to the Privy Council, the precedent already having been set in the UK, the PLP would win. So for me, this is what I would encourage. Again, I'm not a legal expert. I would encourage the party, Mr. Dickinson, Mr. Hayward, Mr. Burke, settle this outside of court and get it needed. And Mr. Dickinson, if you don't get what you want, have the courage to follow Amar Bean, have the courage to follow Dame Pamela and her sister, Patricia Glenn Campbell. Have that courage. Because if Bermuda wants you to leave, then take that back, sir. But the crowd may be different from what you want it to be. I would love to see Curtis Dickinson leave for my own selfish reasons. I think I said that before. I would love to see him leave. I do. But I don't know if this is going to work out. FPLD, I just don't. If I gotta take you to look, I took the Bermuda Regiment to court because I didn't want to be a part of the organization. I already told you about this inclusive stuff. I don't want it. If you don't want me a part of something, I'm good. I'm gone. I'm not fighting to be included to where people don't want me. I'm not that black person. If you tell me you don't want me a part of something, all right, I'm going to create my own. That's how you build confidence in a community. Not begging and not like fighting to be a part of something. You fight so that you don't have to be a part of something that you don't align with. You fight to create your own and build your own. That's the beauty of entrepreneurship. With all the young entrepreneurs we're going to be talking to Zach and the person today, is the beauty of it. It's having the courage to build. And maybe that's the difference between an independent mindset and, well, one who serves. And I'm not talking about serving the people. God sees there's no room, no grassroots left. Paul Rich says, long change my time, I'm so sick of politics, Jackie, tomorrow, and me. I got you. Long change our time, says. Rhonda Trott says, as usual, you are on point. People are looking at CD as a god, like MAGA did Trump. PLP needs to like CD, go AKA force him out. See, I'm not sure about forcing him out, even if they use the election, take time to rebuild. Dr. Maria Seaman says, you can't take the people back to where you never really were. Yeah. We've got
1: David Wright is completely different from Lewis Brown Evans and Freddie Wade, I believe they would be David Curtis. I disagree. And that's the argument that I've been making. You cannot make that comparison. You don't know that. Dan Lewis Brown Evans, nor Al Frederick Wade, never had political power. They were opposition. You don't know that. And this is what, again, this is that flowery BS that people put on, right? Because the exact same. You all forget the NLP? The splits back then? Stop it. Stop it. Go speak to the children of Mr. Jefferson and Mr. Brightman and the others who are expelled. Stop it. It's the same party. And this is not to disrespect or degrade past PLP leaders. Because they were great. They were awesome. They built the foundation for the movements that are fought for the things we enjoy today. Stop it, man. You're being dishonest. Or just coming across very uneducated about who they were and what they represented. All right, folks. Ron the chart says PLP executive has gotten what it did. They put CD in constituency 21, in my opinion, taking advantage of the voters. He had no grassroots in the community. This is the case of the scorpion and the frog. Fair enough. Has the Royal Commission written about this? The word you want also from 21 to put Mr. Dickinson there? No one's talking about that because they don't like Royal Commission. Folks, this was a daily discussion brought to you by Brighton Express and Secure. Yes, it certainly was. Emotions. We can't remove them, to be honest. We're not honest. All we care about is what aligns with what we want, what we like, and how we feel. I'd love to see Mr. Dickinson leave from here, but the will of the people is to have him as a leader.

0: 2015.
1: All righty, folks. Time for days of the year. All right, here we go. Be very, very simple. It's Responsible Dog Ownership Day. All right. Let me ask you all, pet peeve about dog owners. I'm going to give you one. I lived in two major cities in my life. One of my pet peeves about dog owners in major cities is not picking up after their dog. Pet peeve. Number two, there's a nerve when I was living in Florida, I would jog every morning. And because there's no one out there, out that time, people walking their dogs would sometimes have them off of their leash. Well, one morning, this guy's dog ran up to me, and I stopped. He says, oh, you won't do anything. I said, sir, please put your dog on a leash. Oh, he said, sir, ask you again. I don't know that dog. That dog don't know me. I happy

0: in the communities where I live. So, what are your pet peeves with dog ownership? Two, people not picking up after their dogs in public spaces, and people not having their dogs cured while out in the public. Those are my two pet peeves. And even when I go jogging on my trail on the Beltline, it's like there's sometimes, because some days, depending on when you go, like a Thursday morning, there may not be much people on the Beltline running, so people will have their dogs off. They, you don't know who that dog's just going to say, that looks like a good meal. You know what I'm saying? It could be me. It could be my day. So, folks, dog owners, send me something. Some advice. Everyone else is here to tell you. Pick up after your dogs and keep them on a leash. I said what I said. Folks are coming back. You've got cycles. First of all, you're going to be the best one. I love this initiative, and you will too. Stick with us. We'll be back in a few.
1: Guess what? For me to

0: in on the way out of one where you just might try to see how to get out of it. You might be
1: Discover Drop It with no Drop It.

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Help us program the mic as we do our part to continue to improve our community. All right. It is, what's the day of the year again? It's Responsible Dog Day or something. I said Responsible Dog Ownership Day, and I asked, what are some of your pet peeves? Well, Allison Russell says, mourning the lack of respect for the laws, no dogs on beaches during summer season. Yeah, you know, we have a problem with one enforcing laws in Bermuda. And we've got Manuela that says it can be irritating when a dog continues to disturb a neighborhood at unsafe hours. I think she needs the barking and all that noise. I get it. Let me talk about someone here. Charlie Jefferson says, the second says, if a dog has teeth, they can go back. And that's what I'm saying. Just keep them on the leash. You know? I don't know about that. We've got a very special guest coming up. I'll entertain the discussion a bit later. But we've got Zach Wilson coming on. And Zach is the founder of the Limited Festival. It's something that he started last year. Like I said, I've been receiving messages this morning, so I'm really looking forward to the discussion. This is a great initiative that everyone in Bermuda needs to be behind, but I'm not going to tell you much more. Let's go up and get the right music. I'm going to start and try and Zach's coming in. So let's get the right crowd.

0: Good morning. How are you, good sir?
1: Good morning. Good morning. Thanks for having me.
0: No problem. Sorry, I thought I asked you. Are you a dog owner?
1: I am not a dog owner. I'd like to be at some point, but in this busy time of my life, I'm not there yet. But what I will do is keep that dog on a leash when I'm ready.
0: Okay. Thank you. I appreciate it. We cool. As long as, you know, we good. I'm not scared of dogs. I'm just saying. I just think, you know, that'd be cool. But what breed of dog would you get if you got one?
1: A Beauceron. They were derived. So the Beauceron is where the Doberman Pinscher was derived from. They're more they're a furry version of a Doberman. So they're a French herding dog.
0: Mm-hmm.
1: Highly intelligent, highly active. Living in California, I love hiking, being outdoors, nature. So having a companion like that, I think, would be pretty cool
0: to keep me going.
1: Yeah.
0: That sounds like a busy thought.
1: Yeah. Yeah, that's the only type of dog I would want.
0: Okay, all right. Well, Zach, just for the sake of, you know, it has been a year since you were last one. Just give the audience a bit about your background, who you are, and what it is that you do.
1: Sure. My name is Zach Wilson. I am the founder of the Lumina Festival. My background is in digital media marketing and music entertainment. So. Lumina is a social enterprise. We're dedicated to bridging the gaps between financial education, culture, and entertainment. And we look to, with our name, Lumina, shine a light on people and places typically unseen.
0: Nice, nice. Now, for those who may not know, Lumina brings together financial, education, entrepreneurship, music, arts, and culture. What was the original vision behind the festival, and how has it evolved as you prepare for the 2026 event?
1: Sure. And coming over the past few years, knowing the emergence of the financial literacy conversation in the U.S., just seeing it continue to grow with other conferences and forums, coming back home, I just didn't see anything that championed Black excellence in the world of business, finance, entrepreneurship. So many people within our community have questions. And were interested and intrigued by the topic, but there was no space for them. So I wanted to create that safe space on a couple of people that look like us, our stories, to have a safe haven to go to get the answers they needed to take control of their finances and attract them. Because we've been left out of it. Music is a great, it's a great way to get us all in the same room. Music has no race, no violence. And with that, I thought combining that cultural element it exemplified exactly what we were trying to accomplish by bringing more people together for this initiative.
0: Indeed. I had a little mic issue just now, but I cleared up. But this year's theme, I want to talk about that. It's art. Of the possible. What does art of the possible mean to you, particularly when it comes to encouraging Bermudians to think differently about money, wealth, and their financial futures? And real quickly, audience, I just want to ask you all, were you able to attend the Lumina Festival last year? Just a yes or no. Have you attended the Lumina Festival? If you have, just say yes. If you haven't, say no. I just want to gauge something. But yes, go ahead.
1: I'm sorry. It cut off for a second. What was the question?
0: Yeah, this year's theme, art of possible.
1: Sure.
0: What does that mean to you, particularly when it comes to encouraging Bermudians to think differently about money, wealth, and their financial futures?
1: Sure, not just Bermuda. So many people within our community have limiting beliefs or ideas of what's possible. They're fueled by doubt, maybe insecurity, or a lack of options. And with that, we just want to expose people to the unlimited opportunities that they have through budgeting, investing, trading. So you can change the trajectory of your life by getting this information and applying it to your everyday life. So I would say using financial education as a tool to better yourself and the lives of your family. That's the art of the possible. Breaking these generational pressures and barriers that we have. And also the idea that this is for us. Like, these type of conversations are on money.
0: And I wanted to confirm that, because I did ask the audience if anyone attended the Luna Festival last year, and Charlie Charlie said no, Dr. Seaman said no, Julie said no, Sharon Brew said no, Kathy Summer said no. Everyone who's responded so far basically has said no. So that brings me to the Financial Literacy Summit. It's on September 25th. Covers everything from budgeting and investing to entrepreneurship, real estate, and digital finance. Who is it designed for, and what do you want people to walk away knowing that they didn't know when they arrived? Let's turn those no's into yeses this year.
1: Sure. The Lumina Festival is for anybody trying to better themselves through financial education. And we have, I would say, from 18 all the way up to retirement age, is who our festival is intended for. Mm-hmm. So, the everyday person trying to get answers, we also have sessions, VIP sessions, for more advanced individuals on their financial education journey. It's for students as well. We have an initiative to get 100 high school juniors, 11th graders, and 12th graders to attend this year for the unique programming that will be centered around college readiness, investing, and budgeting as well. It's for corporate kids. It's for blue-collar workers. It's for your everyday person trying to better themselves through financial education. So whether you want to learn more about investing, life insurance, pensions, estate planning, we have a hybrid panel this year about the best of both worlds, building a business while in a 9-to-5. And a few people on that panel, Nakai Allboy, Ashley Simons, who is the owner of Sade Milan, Shaquem Allboy, who is a boy app, Lloyd Loder as well, and created by Elizabeth Blankendale. So, yeah, we have a workshop on owning a piece of the rock. Real estate is hard to come by in Bermuda today. So,
0: I was going to ask you just now, though, who are some of your guest speakers then? How did you go about choosing them for this festival?
1: I've been here about a year now, so honestly, just from listening to the feedback from last year, seeing who are the leaders within our community when it comes to certain topics, whether they're business, finance, real estate, being around, just seeing examples of people that exemplified and reflected what we wanted to be represented for each panel and workshop. It was a lot of face-to-face conversations, I would say. Face-to-face conversations, filling people out, them getting the feel of me. It's not as if we're paying the majority of these people, because that would be a whole different story. So them understanding the community aspect of this and wanting to pour into the community, anybody that shared that synergy, we look to have.
0: Indeed. Audience, if you have any questions or comments, send them through. We'll get through as many as possible. I will get to you. Now, generational planning is also part of this year's conversation. How important is it that we move beyond simple earning and spending money and begin having more conversations about building, protecting, and transferring wealth?
1: It's extremely important, which is why we have the panel at 9:55 a.m. on September 25th, Decisions Today, Security Tomorrow, and that's about life insurance, pensions, and estate planning. So many people within our community do not plan for tomorrow. So a lot of, as you know, so many people die without wills, not just here, but in other places as well. And it leaves the family in disarray. Homes are stuck in probate for years. And yeah, sometimes it can be a really messy situation. A lot of people in other communities have gotten those generational wealth through life insurance policies. And that was actually the most popular topic that we had last year. So it's extremely important. We have to make decisions today to plan for tomorrow. And through the experts that we have, that will be front and center on stage, people will be able to take some tangible information that they can apply.
0: Indeed. Now, financial conferences can sometimes feel a bit intimidating, right? Especially to people who aren't already investors or entrepreneurs. How are you making Lumina accessible and relevant to someone who may be trying to manage their bills or reduce debt or take their first step toward financial stability?
1: I believe that it's in the way that we've marketed. Lumina is for the everyday person trying to get answers. Some forums and summits that have to take place within Bermuda are for high-level executives, for corporations. But Lumina, I would say, is an environment where people trying to climb and get answers are welcome. The way we market it through the sports books, as you know, we had our program, our first long-term program, the Playbook, that was ran from April to the end of June. That was in the sports club, shout out to Rangers, Work, Workmen, the North Village. The clubs have served as a great equalizer, no matter your socioeconomic status. If you were good at sport, or if you were from the neighborhood, you were welcome within the club. No matter if you were, you know, executive and corporate or just trying to figure it out, the club was a space where everyday people find camaraderie and community. Lumina Festival, I would say we're taking that same approach by having something there for everybody. It's a fun, festive environment. There's Instagrammable locations. We also have food vendors set up. We have a DJ throughout the entire day. And I would say the thing that separates us from other summits would be that cultural fun element to this. We wanted to put a new spin on financial education and attract people that thought, hey, maybe this conversation isn't for me. And, yeah, I would say by the speakers that we have, having 19 Keys here last year is very popular thought leaders. And even Armando Pantoja, very popular within the cohort that we had. And these are people that God's listening to every single day. Craig Bridgewater, our keynote, went to Barclay Institute. A lot of people know Craig. So, yeah, with that, I would say people that they see every single day within their community but don't know what they do, there's a great chance they're going to find out, you know, they've been surrounded by people that can give them great information to change the trajectory of their life.
0: No. Lumina isn't only about financial education, intentionally incorporated, as you mentioned, music, art, authenticity, experience. Speak to us about the second day and why it was important to combine those elements and what can people expect from the wider 2026 Lumina Festival. When let us know who's going to be, you know, this big artist that people are going to get to experience.
1: Sure. So day one is all about financial education and shining a light on our leaders in business, finance, and entrepreneurship. Day two is all about shining a light on our creative community, artists of all different mediums. So with that, day two, Solera Music and Arts Concert is a benefit concert that raises funds for more programs like the Playbook, our men's program, and continue to fuel year-round financial education programs on islands.
0: Indeed. Let's go to the audience. We've got a couple questions for you. Sean, Travis the second is asking, how much is the investment to attend?
1: Well, it's a great investment in yourself. GA tickets start at $149. We have a GA Plus ticket for $189. And that GA Plus ticket will get you into the networking happy hour sponsored by CG Insurance. So if you're looking to speak to the panelists or keynotes afterwards, that's a great opportunity. And our VIP ticket, which you can find on luminafest.com, has a ton of great perks, and that is $389, and that's available all through luminafest.com and P6.
0: All right. Got another question. Jason Trott's asking, is there a schedule for the sessions posted somewhere?
1: Yes, you can look at luminafest.com. The schedule is on our website.
0: All right. Just remind people where it takes place, what time it takes place, and anything else you should they follow or should they go for more information?
1: Sure. So it takes place 8:40. The welcome will be 8:40. Craig Bridgewater. Please, everybody, get there on time for Craig Bridgewater's fireside chat with Jasmine DeSilva. That will take place at 8:45 a.m. So the event is from about 8:45. About 5:30 p.m. For the programming. Our keynote speaker, Armando Pantoja, who's coming all the way from Tampa, Florida. He will be going off at 1:30 p.m. And, yeah, the happy hour will take place from about 6 p.m. to 8 p.m. And this is all at the National Museum of Bermuda for day one. And day two, Solera Music and Arts Concert will take place at Victilian Yard and Dockyard, and that will be headlined by Grammy Award-winning R&B artist Music Soul Child.
0: Indeed. Well, this would be awesome. Like I said, I will do my best. Audience, if you've never attended, check it out. It is something that, based on people reaching out to me, that our community definitely needs to get behind. Zach, I always say, you know, doing it once, great. But coming back to do it again, now it's getting serious. So congratulations.
1: Thank you. Yeah, doing something here.
0: Yeah, for sure. And again, I think those who have done it before, not in that, but business entrepreneurship will understand exactly what you mean. And those who have never done it, don't experience it. Just go experience it. You know, if you're able, again, if you're able, check it out, or just check out their social media platforms, go to the website, check it out. Again, if not for you, it could be for someone else that you know. But Zach, thanks so much. All the best with the conference this year. We'll talk soon, my friend.
1: All right. Thank you for your time, Jamal.
0: No worries. That's Zach Wilson, Lumina Festival, folks. Go check it out. We're going to take our final break. We'll be back after this short message. Stick with us.
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All right, welcome back to the Big Show. Thanks again to Zach Wilson and the first start up. Honestly, I hope that I'm able to make it to the tight schedule, but I really do hope that I can make it. But if I'm not able, if you are able, go check it out. These are the things that our community has longed for. Education beyond the classroom. 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All right, audience, are you ready? It is a name that place. Picked up the wrong one. All right, here we go. This is easy. What city is nicknamed the Steel City?

this suit, yeah, Charles got it. It's her mock-off. It's like, if you, I mean, Pittsburgh Steelers, that was you, Julie, Jennifer. Like, that was easy. Everybody knew that answer. Anyway, at least no one said Philadelphia or something. Yes, Pittsburgh, Pennsylvania, the Steel City folks. Like this first universe, yeah. All right, let's wrap it up. Anyway, as far as the discussion this morning, I want to go back to something. As far as the discussion, Dorian said it's a fact that the majority of PLP members want Curtis Dickinson to challenge that the deck has been stacked by Burke. It's all bent on getting Jason here, but he loves it, if you know, you know. Here's the thing with that statement. If that were true, then there would be no need to get more members. We can say what we think based on the surface, right? But is that true? The truth is in people's actions, not what we believe because of what's allowed. Right? So my point is, and I stand by it, if the majority of the people, if the will of the Bermudian people, is to see Curtis Dickinson as the Premier of Bermuda, then this man should be able to go as an independent until the next election, build his capital, and put the right people around him, which will show that he's an entrepreneur or a CEO and build a team, and he should be able to take the government any way he wants, because that's the will of the people. Now, if what you're saying is true, the majority of PLP members, then there wouldn't be a need for 2,000 new members or people like myself who have no interest in the party joining, right? Like I said earlier, I wouldn't mind seeing Mr. Dickinson leave. Again, I believe we should be living our lives and according to it, whereas it doesn't matter who the Premier is. Right? I wouldn't mind seeing him leave for a number of selfish reasons. But at this point, if this is what you have to do to become a leader, and I just want to see the courage of Mark Bean, the courage of Dame Pamela Gordon, and the courage of Patricia Gordon-Hampton. That's what I want to see.

My question is, why is it we put so much faith in a system that has invented us? What do I mean by that? If you go on to dailyhour.com and go to my monologue for today, you'll see a link at the bottom. I've read that story from years ago on this show. I've read it. I encourage you to click that link and read that story about South Africa. And you'll kind of understand why you continue to be played by your politicians. I said to someone who I consider a friend, a former politician, I need to share away from you. I don't think white people are a problem. I think the problem is systemic. It's the system. The system. So click that link. Go on to dailyhour.com and click on my monologue from today. And read that. It's a nice read. And only then, when you remove your emotions and your bias, will you understand what I've been trying to tell you and why my conscience is clear when it comes to politics and politicians. You know, I said to some friends years ago when Hillary Clinton lost to Donald Trump in 2016, the focus of the people needs to be on their local elections. And a friend of mine said the other night that people need to focus on their constituencies in Bermuda. That's how you build up. That's the grassroots.

because of how we talk about children's minds being like sponges, but we don't even understand that ours are. We soak up what we're sold and told, depending on who the minister is, that we don't even decipher. We don't dissect information. We don't break it down. And then we go out and argue and fight in defense of that. It's a sickness. Some call it a mental illness. But something that most of us don't want to admit that we suffer from. As far as the conversation with Zach Wilson, I really hope this conference does well. I hope people who attend get something out of it. I really hope that it goes well to the point that next year is even bigger. I've been to many conferences in my life, and I tell people all the time, I don't go just to make up numbers, I go to lead with something. My hope is that everyone who attends this leaves with something of value. And I'm sure they will. Alright, folks, let me give you some daily inspiration, and this is coming from my book, The Journey Within. I love this one. Page 83, it says, we are free to believe what we want to believe.

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But don't forget to subscribe on our website and follow us on all of our social media channels to stay up to date with all that we have going on. Help us grow Beyond the Mic as we do our part to continue to improve our community. 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As always, we appreciate you, love you, and we thank you for making us part of your daily routine. If all goes well, we'll be back to do this again with you tomorrow. I'm Jamal Hartman. Please do make it a safe and a great day. The art is out. Peace.

Hi, good morning. I'm Ross, this Chinese woman, the Hurricane Weather Center. We're here on a Thursday morning. Skies are returning quite cloudy across most of the western Atlantic now. Quick check of Bermuda Weather Service radar is indicating still some widely scattered rain showers to the northwest of Bermuda. These are mostly about 60 miles or more to the northwest of Hamilton. They're moving towards the east and northeast slowly at about 5 miles an hour. There's just not much wind. And there's no thunderstorm activity around us either at this point. The latest computer forecast models, however, are suggesting kind of a hodgepodge of weather across the western Atlantic now over the course of the next week or so. We have this weak weather pattern, weak winds, skies variably cloudy, widely scattered shower here, an isolated shower there. There is a cold front approaching on Saturday that will likely enhance Saturday and Sunday's chances of rain a little bit. And then next week, overall, the trend is to have variably cloudy skies now and with more widely scattered showers. I think next week, later in the week, we might even see a little low pressure area develop southwest of us that could enhance our chance of showers somewhat. In the tropics, nothing really big going on at the moment. We have a tropical wave over Puerto Rico. It's moving westward and northwestward into Florida and the Bahamas this weekend. We have a tropical wave over the east central Atlantic, 33 west. It's moving westward into the northernmost Leeward Islands here about 1 week from today. It will then move on up into the western Atlantic and be absorbed by a front in the western Atlantic late next week. One of the American forecast models still insists a low pressure area may develop in the western Caribbean early next week, like about Tuesday, and then we move northward up into the Gulf of Mexico. I'll believe it when I see it. Our forecast here in Bermuda, then, is going to the skies now to return partly cloudy, briefly cloudy at the times, however, for today through the weekend, with only a 15 to 20% chance of an isolated shower at any time, but definitely few and far between. The highs daily will run about 86 Fahrenheit, 30 Celsius, lows 80 Fahrenheit, 27 Celsius, and the winds for today, light south-southwest, under 10 miles an hour.

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1: Well, it got nothing to do with nothing.

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Shoulder. 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
1: 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In the go-go room, I'll do me low junior fuck.

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1: Toledo.
2: Oh my God. 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Oh my. Get my shirt straight off my body.
1: Charlie.
2: And I walk in a party.
1: Oh my God.
2: Oh my God, girl. I'm so numb.
1: Oh my God.
2: Oh my God. And I walk in a party. Put him up. No one can't guard me.
1: Charlie.
2: Imagine that Hardy. Not you want to wipe me.
1: Tiny.
2: Nicely. Rip my shirt straight off my body.
1: Charlie.
2: Then I walk in a party.
1: Oh my God.
2: Oh my God, girl. I'm so numb.
1: Oh my God. Charlie.

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1: Charlie.
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1: Oh my God.
0: Oh my God, girl, I'm so numb.
1: Oh my God.
0: This t-shirt is my life. I'm going to kill myself.
2: Oh my God. Keeping it hot online. 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

I'm in a chocolate bar, coming on top of the bar, digging in shape, but I'm digging in places you only gonna lick when you run.

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Everybody go my line and in a run to the next day. We run out in a full town tata. 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Some of us need a brain. I'm home and the dress back she brings me.

information and the news you can use is the Community Communicator, communicating community wide. Hot number 1075.

Panaman, Panaman, Panaman, Put one foot over, every girl try put a man shoulder. 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
1: Where is the one abroad?
0: All time.
1: You land a girl, them?
0: Long time.
1: You shout Dodo?
0: Chalk line.
1: How about Jaja?
0: Online.

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And I'm Matt Rothier. What conversations about women's health are we still avoiding because society has decided they're too uncomfortable, too personal, or simply not worthy of enough research and attention? Painful periods give it up for trouble. Menopause symptoms that are expected to push through. Infertility families often struggle with quietly. All women spending months, sometimes years, trying to find answers about their own bodies. Well, Homophilia Center Ella Hudson says you need to have a much bigger conversation for women's health. And she launched a questionnaire to find out where women themselves believe the gaps are. And this study specifically targets fertility and IVF. It also includes a host of questions, like has insurance covered infertility testing, that people wanted to pursue IVF, but simply couldn't. How much have families actually paid out of pocket, and what happens when treatment requires overseas travel, accommodations, and time away from work? But the questions extend beyond IVF as well. The survey asked whether women have struggled to access healthcare in Bermuda over the last 3 years because of cost, income, the lack of specialists, difficulty getting referrals, privacy concerns, or even a previous negative healthcare experience. And women are being asked to identify what Bermuda should prioritize, whether that is endometriosis, PCOS, menopause, pregnancy and postpartum care, miscarriage, cancer screening, mental health, chronic pain, healthcare affordability, or something else entirely. Hudson says the aim is to build a clearer picture of what women are actually experiencing and hearing from women in Bermuda about what they actually need, instead of deciding it for them. Moreover, in separate health news, a quick update for travelers. Bermuda has narrowed its Ebola screening at the airport and other ports of entry. As a reminder, enhanced checks have been in place for people traveling from the Democratic Republic of Congo, Uganda, and South Sudan. Now, only travelers who have been in the Democratic Republic of the Congo within the previous 21 days will face enhanced screening and monitoring. Health officials say the change follows an updated review of the international outbreak, and the risk of Ebola reaching Bermuda remains low. Ebola spreads through direct contact with the blood or bodily fluids of someone who is infected. And residents traveling overseas are being encouraged to keep up with health advisories and pay attention to any symptoms after returning home. And a quick traffic note for anyone heading through Pembroke this weekend. Canal Road near the WER Joe Tennis Stadium will be closed for the Bermuda Lawn Tennis Association's Davis Cup matches. The closure begins at 12 p.m. on Thursday, September 17th, and runs through 11 p.m. on Sunday, September 20th. Drivers are being asked to use North Valley Road or Dalton Avenue as a kind of route on the track to possible delays in the area. Closing out, Tourism Minister Owen Bell has given the public report to United Airlines about Bermuda's air service. Bell and the Bermuda delegation that is United Network coming soon on September 16th with discussions including a proposal for new service to the island and other opportunities across the airline network. Bermuda's Bell's early report called at 12 Americas in March informed part of ongoing efforts to strengthen Bermuda's air connectivity and tourism industry. And that is your inter-island communications news. This is what you buy to get healthcare services and the Brown Barrel Clinic. I'm Miles Lofio. Please remember to buckle your helmet and drive safely, Bermuda.

Hi, good afternoon. I'm meteorologist Janice Norman, the Hurricane Weather Center. We're here in Bermuda. Skies are partly sunny, turning out to be a pretty decent day weather-wise. There's no wind to speak of. Once again, we're under the influence of a broad zone of rather settled weather, you might say, across our part of the Atlantic. Checking Bermuda Weather Service radar now. All's dry and quiet. High pressure zone over the northwest Atlantic. The high pressure zone over the eastern Atlantic combined produce light winds. While radar currently is quiet, Bermuda Weather Service radar has been active at times in the warm, humid air and providing for a shower too developing as we work our way through the next 7 days. Forecast models suggesting that this pattern of an isolated shower here, isolated shower there may develop. Additionally, there is a low pressure zone and cold front which will generate around this time next week to our northwest that could afford us a better chance of wet weather. In the tropics, nothing really big going on. Multiple tropical waves are leaving Africa into the Caribbean and the Gulf over the next 10 days. With no significant development, the current eastern Caribbean tropical wave at 67 west is moving into the central Caribbean and Hispaniola over the next 24 hours. Eventually works its way up to Florida and the Bahamas this weekend, with distant routine showers and storms staying to our southwest. Eventually, some of that moisture could be reaching us a week from now. A second wave over the eastern Atlantic at 35 west moves western to the North and Leeward Islands 7 days from now, and then northwestward also in towards the Bahamas and the southwest North Atlantic late next week, but no significant developments expected with that. Over the forecast now, it's calling for skies for this afternoon and tonight to be partly cloudy, dry at 87 Fahrenheit, 31 Celsius, low 80 Fahrenheit, 27 Celsius. Even for tomorrow, likely just partly sunny with a high of 87 Fahrenheit, 31 Celsius. But over the weekend into next week, varying clouds, a 15 to 20% widely scattered Saturday Sunday shower, and with a high for both weekend days, 86 Fahrenheit, 30 Celsius.

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0: We have personality.

0: applications are invited for the post of Chief Constable within the Bermuda Police Service. The Bermuda Police Service has several opportunities for applicants seeking a career in law enforcement, representing the community, and contributing to our mission of making Bermuda safer. Successful applicants must pass the Police Service initial recruitment test, job-related fitness test, security test, suitability testing, psychological evaluation, medical examination, and the assessment board. Applicants must possess a Bermuda school certificate or an equivalent qualification demonstrating successful completion of secondary education. Must be at least 18 years of age and no older than 49 years of age at the start of the contract, and must be physically and mentally fit to perform the duties of a police constable. Non-Bermudian applicants who are permitted by the Department of Immigration to work or seek employment in Bermuda may also be considered for recruitment, provided that they have been ordinarily resident in Bermuda for a minimum of 3 years. Please visit joinus.bgs.cn for more information.
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I'm selling on Jimmy.

Podcast in the meteorologist Johnny Storm in the Hurricane Weather Center. We're here in Bermuda. Skies are partly sunny, turning out to be a pretty decent day worldwide. There's no wind to speak of. Once again, we're under the influence of a broad zone of rather settled weather, you might say, across our part of the Atlantic. Checking Bermuda Weather Service radar now. All's dry and quiet. The high pressure zone over the northwest Atlantic, the high pressure zone over the eastern Atlantic combined produce light winds. While radar currently is quiet, Bermuda Weather Service radar has been active at times in the warm, humid air and providing for a shower or two developing as we work our way through the next 7 days. Forecast models suggesting that this pattern of an isolated shower here, isolated shower there may develop. Additionally, there is a low pressure zone and cold front which will generate around this time next week to our northwest that could afford us a better chance of wet weather. In the tropics, nothing really big going on. Multiple tropical waves are leaving Africa into the Caribbean and the Gulf over the next 10 days. With no significant development, the current eastern Caribbean tropical wave at 67 west is moving into the central Caribbean and Hispaniola over the next 24 hours. Eventually works its way up to Florida and the Bahamas this weekend, with distant routine showers and storms staying to our southwest. Eventually, some of that moisture could be reaching us a week from now. A second wave over the eastern Atlantic at 35 west moves western to the northern Leeward Islands 7 days from now, and then northwestward also in towards the Bahamas and the southwest North Atlantic late next week, but no significant development is expected with that. Over the forecast now, it's calling for skies for this afternoon and tonight to be partly cloudy, dry at 87 Fahrenheit, 31 Celsius, low 80 Fahrenheit, 27 Celsius. Even for tomorrow, likely just partly sunny with a high of 87 Fahrenheit, 31 Celsius. But over the weekend into next week, very clouds, a 15-20% widely scattered Saturday, Sunday shower, and with a high for both weekend days, 86 Fahrenheit, 30 Celsius.

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0: Are you ready? 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It's about to get so freaking down.
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And I'm Mike Gossier. What conversations about women's health are we still avoiding because society has decided they're too uncomfortable, too personal, or simply not worthy of enough research and attention? Painful periods women are told to put up with. Menopause symptoms they're expected to push through. Infertility families often struggle with quietly, or women spending months, sometimes years, trying to find answers about their own bodies. Well, former TLC senator Ariana Huffington says the new move to have a much bigger conversation for women's health, and she launched a questionnaire to find out where women themselves believe the gaps are. And this survey specifically targets fertility and IVF. It also includes a host of questions, like has insurance covered infertility testing, that people wanted to pursue IVF, but simply couldn't. How much have families actually paid out of pocket, and what happens when treatment requires overseas travel, accommodations, and time away from work? But the questions extend beyond IVF as well. The survey asked whether women have struggled to access healthcare in Bermuda over the last 3 years because of cost, brain time, the lack of specialists, difficulty getting referrals, privacy concerns, or even a previous negative healthcare experience. And women are being asked to identify what Bermuda should prioritize, whether that is endometriosis, PCOS, menopause, pregnancy and postpartum care, miscarriage, cancer screening, mental health, chronic pain, healthcare affordability, or something else entirely. Hudson says the aim is to build a clearer picture of what women are actually experiencing and hearing from women in Bermuda about what they actually need, instead of deciding it for them. Moreover, in separate health news, a quick update for travelers. Bermuda has narrowed its Ebola screening at the airport and other ports of entry. As a reminder, enhanced checks have been in place for people traveling from the Democratic Republic of Congo, Uganda, and South Sudan. Now, only travelers who have been in the Democratic Republic of the Congo within the previous 21 days will face enhanced screening and monitoring. Health officials say the change follows an updated review of the international outbreak, and the risk of Ebola reaching Bermuda remains low. Ebola spreads through direct contact with the blood or bodily fluids of someone who is infected. Residents traveling overseas are being encouraged to keep up with health advisories and pay attention to any symptoms after returning home. And a quick traffic note for anyone heading through Pembroke this weekend. Canal Road near the W.E.R. Joe Tennis Stadium will be closed for the Bermuda Lawn Tennis Association's Davis Cup matches. The closure begins at 12 p.m. on Thursday, September 17th and runs through 11 p.m. on Sunday, September 20th. Drivers are being asked to use North Valley Road or Western Avenue as alternative routes and the plan for possible delays in the area. Closing out, Tourism Minister Owen Darrell has been in Chicago for talks with United Airlines about Bermuda's air service. Darrell and the Bermuda delegation met with United Network planning team on September 16th with discussions including a proposal for new service to the island and other opportunities across the airline's network. The meeting followed earlier talks held at Wells America's in March and formed part of ongoing efforts to strengthen Bermuda's air connectivity and tourism industry. And that is your inter-island communications news brief. It's brought to you by Bermuda Healthcare Services and the Brown Barrow Clinic. I'm Maya Flacio. Please remember to buckle your helmet and drive safely, Bermuda.

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Warm welcome. That is no problem. Your favorite song all night long. Tell me how you go wrong. This is where we belong. In the island paradise. The island paradise. 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